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1: and Mahoney. 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
1: 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Is that Microsoft Excel you're wearing?
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1: It's Dave and Mahoney. Dave
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1: So I don't know about you, Audrey, but one thing that just turns me on is taxes.
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How much did you pay for your bad Moto Guzzi? And how much did you spend on your black leather jacket? 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
5: So, Audra, you see it. I see it. We all see it all of the time. There are these social media challenges that go too far. And, you know, I think the first one was maybe like the Tide Pod ones where everyone was like, are you kids really dumb enough to be eating Tide Pods? Yeah. And then there's like the choking ones and the lighting yourself on fire ones. Well, there's a new one. You want to hear what it is?
6: Uh-huh.
5: It's called the Brown Challenge. Any guesses what that the Brown Challenge
6: it's
5: is,
6: Audra? Something with poop.
5: It's something with poop and pools specifically.
6: And they're just pooping in pools?
5: Yeah, yeah. So there's a Brown Challenge that is going on now for the kids.
6: Boys. And this is boys.
5: Well, almost certainly. Like 98%.
6: Okay, let's call a spade a spade.
5: Yeah. I guess there's a couple of aquatic parks that have had to abruptly shut down because somebody has been participating in the Brown Challenge. And it's exactly what it sounds like. Some dumb kid jumps into a pool and intentionally just craps everywhere. So the whole place has to be shut down.
6: I mean,
5: stop.
6: If you were a boy,
5: you're not going to say this is funny.
6: That would have been, if you were 13 years old and a boy, you would be LOLing. Is that disgusting and absolutely atrocious? And are you ruining everyone else's fun? Yes.
5: Can you imagine
6: being 13-year-old boy? Because there's nothing funnier than poop. And you're just like going
5: when
6: around.
5: You're swimming
6: and you're like,
5: in your own poop?
6: But you just know that you've got your friend and they're just going, I mean, I see the LOLs.
5: Can you
6: don't
5: imagine
6: do it, but I see where you're laughing.
5: A single parent. And you finally have a day off and you take your little kids to the water park. You've paid all this money to
6: horrible.
5: Get in. You finally got
6: absolutely
5: your chairs
6: awful.
5: All set up. Everyone's all covered in their sunscreen. You're ready for a wonderful day at the water park and then Brown Challenge.
6: Yeah.
5: And then some 13-year-old is just going to eviscerate the pool. And they have to, by law, of course, close it down anywhere from 24
6: so
5: to 48 hours.
6: So much water loss.
5: A lot of wasted water.
6: Let's take the poop water and put it in the AI buildings.
5: So I guess this has become really, really big, specifically in Spain. They're saying that the trend has reportedly resulted in more than 300 swimming pools across Spain being closed in recent years.
6: It's so awful.
5: So it's a Spanish turd.
6: Oh, my gosh.
5: Yeah. They're saying that, you know, they're now threatening fines for between 1,000 and 3,000 euros because of how much
6: per
5: water.
6: Per child's yes. poo. So let this be a warning.
5: Close your butt.
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2: So the other day, Audrey was in tears.
3: Devastated.
2: And that's not really that uncommon. She's an emotional creature.
3: Well, I can't help it. Sometimes, you know, there's this thing called a period that happens. And it's
2: is that what's going on?
3: Roughly every month, give or take. And I always know whenever it's about to come because, like, I'm, like, crying at strangers in public. And that happened recently.
2: She was at the grocery store and she saw an old man.
3: Eating old bread.
2: He was looking for the discount bread, the manager's special, and it just broke your heart a little bit.
3: It did, because I didn't want that old man feeling like he only had enough money to eat old bread because our system sucks, dude. And then, I, you know, I told my husband about it, and he goes, so did you buy him groceries? And I said, well, of course not. was there looking at old bread. Why do you think I saw the old man looking at old bread? I was there, too.
2: This guy has a theory.
4: You know, Audrey, about the guy you were crying about in the grocery store buying day old bread or manager's special bread. How about maybe he was just stopping for some meatloaf ingredients and he saw the day old bread and thought he'd use that instead of his fresher bread, you know, for like breadcrumbs and put it in a meatloaf or something? Or maybe he's going to bread some chicken. And come on. Why does everything have to be so dramatic? Bye, y'all.
5: Message deleted.
3: Yes, sir. Everything does, in fact, need to be more dramatic than what it actually is, because it didn't stop there. I thought about that man yet again in a Target over the weekend, and I messaged the guys. I said, guys, that guy ruined my life. He literally ruined my life. I can't stop thinking about this little old man in his pants up to his nibbles searching for the perfect loaf of old bread. And I just was walking around Target just thinking about him and crying. And he will be ingrained in my memory forever.
2: Can
3: he doesn't
2: you just
3: know me,
2: have
3: but
2: your period
3: I know
2: already,
3: him.
2: Please?
3: And I will remember him until I die. He will die before me, but I will remember him fondly. That's about all I got, really, for that. I also was crying because I heard, like, a little boy that sounded like my brother when he was a baby. And that's when I knew. I was like, oh, the periods for sure. Like, this was, I thought I was just nuts. But I'm not. It's hormones.
2: Mm-hmm.
3: I mean, I'm probably still nuts.
6: Hey, the old
3: oh, there's
6: guy
3: more.
6: Just wanted to feed the pigeons. Give him a break.
5: Message deleted.
3: No, there's pigeons. No pigeons where we live. And if they are, they're not eating that. They're eating like crack. They're eating like meth off the streets.
2: Just wanted to feed the pigeons, feed the geese, you know, just.
3: No, there's no pigeons here.
2: Yes, there are.
3: Not,
2: what are you talking about?
3: Not in
2: there's
3: like
2: pigeons everywhere.
3: Not in like where I live. Hawks and they eat cats. And small dogs, so keep them inside, or else I'll cry over that too.
2: If you're listening today, sweet old man, just know Audrey's still thinking about you.
3: I'm still thinking about you. I'm hoping you're not dead today.
2: Thinking about you and your old loaf.
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0: Dave and Mahoney present, Are You Smarter Than a Community College Dropout?
1: Probably not.
2: Well, today it is Audrey in the hot seat. She is the one that is going to be going up against our challenger, who is Ivan, who is on the phone.
3: Who
2: Ivan,
3: dare challenge me?
2: Ivan.
4: Hey, how's it going?
2: Ivan, how far did you get in school?
4: All the way to high school.
2: Through high school.
4: I graduated.
2: Okay, so you got a diploma. This young lady over here has a degree. Audrey, anything you'd like to say to Ivan before you leave the room?
3: Good luck, sir. I hope that you do well. Sometimes a degree means nothing.
4: Yeah.
3: You know? So
2: waste of a bunch of money. All right.
3: Sometimes it means nothing. Good luck, and I am upset I do have to get up out of the room. Yes. So I did forget about that part. Yeah. Okay, goodbye. Right, so good luck, Ivan.
2: Audrey is leaving right now. She's going to go to a soundproof space where she's not able to hear. You guys are going to be asked these same 6 questions today. Ivan, you do have 1 pass. It counts as a correct answer. Use it whenever you feel like you need it, okay?
4: Okay.
2: All right. Question number 1. What is the only continent with no active volcanoes?
4: Asia.
2: Question number 2. What is the most popular pizza topping worldwide? This is multiple choice. Is it A, Italian sausage, B, mushrooms, C, jalapeno peppers, or D, pepperoni?
4: I'm going to say pepperoni.
2: Question number 3. Which ocean is the smallest?
4: Which ocean is North Atlantic.
2: The North Atlantic. You do have a pass that you can use whenever.
4: Oh, yeah, let me use a pass. You're right.
2: Good choice, Ivan. Good choice. All right. Question number 4. Which U.S. document begins with We the People?
4: The Constitution.
2: Question number 5. Which TV show holds the records for the most Emmy Awards won by a scripted series?
4: TV show. I'm going to go with Seinfeld.
2: Seinfeld. All right. And final question in soccer. How many players are on the field for each team?
4: I think 10.
2: All right. Let's see how Audrey stacks up. She is re-entering the room right now. She's walking slower than Mahoney does. Oh, she's got a little coffee.
3: Did y'all miss me?
2: She's got her coffee in her hands.
3: I didn't want to splish-splash it everywhere. All right, let's go.
2: Question number 1. What is the only continent with no active volcanoes?
3: Ooh. Pass.
2: Okay, good use of your pass.
3: What is it like? I don't even know.
2: What were you going to say?
3: Nope.
2: Ivan said Asia. That is incorrect. Australia.
3: I was going to say Australia, but then Australia. I got nervous. Yeah. I was like, is Australia a continent? So then I backed out. Okay.
2: Question number 2. What is the most popular pizza topping worldwide? Is it A, Italian sausage, B, mushrooms, C, jalapeno peppers, or D, pepperoni?
3: Got to be pepperoni.
2: Yeah, both of you said pepperoni. Both of you are correct.
3: Could have said that without all of those.
2: You're going to love this one. Number 3, which ocean is the smallest?
3: The Indian Ocean.
2: The Indian Ocean is incorrect.
3: Oh.
2: It's the Arctic Ocean.
3: Proud about that one.
2: Ivan said the North Atlantic, and then he passed.
3: Rob, what's an ocean? You know, we really only know the Atlantic and Pacific over here. Indian was a big Hail Mary for me.
2: Yeah. Question number 4. Which U.S. document begins with We the People?
3: The Declaration of Independence.
2: No.
3: The
2: Constitution.
3: We the people, in order to form a more perfect union, establish justice, and ensure domestic tranquility. I do at least know that. But the name of it,
2: Know. Yeah. All right. Question number 5. Which TV show holds the record for the most Emmy Awards won by a scripted series?
3: Not going to lie, I was still thinking about School of Rock whenever you just asked that question.
2: You want me to repeat the question?
3: Yeah, bro. Yeah.
2: Which TV show holds the record for the most Emmy Awards won by a scripted series?
3: A scripted series.
2: Mm-hmm.
3: The most Emmys.
2: Mm-hmm.
3: A scripted series. The most Emmys. Friends?
2: No.
3: I don't even know.
2: I didn't guess Seinfeld. No, it's Game of Thrones. Game of Thrones.
4: Oh.
3: Okay.
2: Final question, Audrey.
3: Do I have 1 right?
2: Yeah. Yeah, okay. You got pepperoni.
3: Great.
2: And then your pass.
3: That goes to show I'm really good at Jeopardy pop culture.
2: Yeah. Okay, you should know this.
3: Okay.
2: In soccer, how many players are on the field for each team?
3: On the pitch, and I don't know, actually. I think it's like 1, 2, 3, 4, 5, 6, 7, 8. What is it, like 10? I don't know.
2: No. Both of you said 10. Both of you are incorrect. It's 11. 11 is what you're looking for.
3: Oh.
2: So, okay. Audrey, you got 2 right, and Ivan got 3 right.
3: Great
2: so
3: job, Ivan. Told you. Degrees don't matter, bro.
2: Don't go to college, kids.
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1: I'm at the point in my life I don't need novelty sex. Give me a good wholesome meal. Give me the meatloaf of sex. Uh-huh. That's what I want, you know?
2: Mahoney, the meatloaf of sex. That's his slogan. Dave
3: and Mahoney. They were doing a big study on marijuana use. It's good for you.
2: Wine is good.
4: Wine.
3: It says here scotch is good for you as well.
4: Uh-huh.
2: And
4: chronic
2: gambling.
4: Masturbation also.
2: I did hear gambling was good for you.
3: Gambling's great for you.
0: And Mahoney.
1: I've sold weed to one time only to Bruce Buffer.
3: Bruce Buffer?
1: Yeah, man. You facilitated that deal.
3: Did I?
1: Yeah.
3: The UFC ring announcer?
1: Yeah. Like 20 years ago.
0: All right. Now, this is Dave and Mahoney.
3: Hello, friends, and thank you for joining us on this Wednesday. Got some good news and some bad news to kick things off today. What would you like first there, Mahoney?
4: Dave, why don't we start today's show with some bad news.
3: Welcome back, by the way.
4: Mm-hmm.
3: So, kicking a football player basically in the nuts via a football itself is a hell of a way to lose your job, Adam. There's a guy named Adam Brubaker. He was a former head football coach at a high school in California. He was fired after an incident that involved a player during a practice. The video shows him kicking a football at close range and just walloping this dude right in the nuts.
4: I've been hit.
3: Poor kid.
4: Head on, not in the berries, but in the trunk.
3: Uh-huh.
4: And I blacked out.
3: Blacked out.
4: Because it was the tip.
3: The tip of the ball.
4: And I will tell you, painful.
3: Tip.
4: Would not recommend.
3: The coach said the kick was accidental, explained that he was upset after seeing a player make what he considered was an unsafe tackle during a drill. He apologized to the player afterwards, called it a one in a million shot. But going back and looking at the tape, I don't know if you guys saw the video of this. It went pretty viral. He just kicks his ball and it wallops his kid in the nuts. The kid drops to the ground, actually has to be helped off the field, and at no point did the coach walk over there and check on the kid. He's freaking out, kicks his ball, poor kid drops, and he storms off the field.
4: There are, I will say, you know, like, during games, high school sports especially, like, getting angry and yelling at your team, like, I'm not a fan of. But if you are in practice and you are endangering another one of your teammates, I think that does warrant, like, getting angry and upset at the person who was perpetrating that.
3: Yeah, but kicking somebody else in the nuts, essentially. But,
4: yeah, hurting one guy because he hurt another guy.
3: No, it wasn't even the same kid.
4: Oh, bystander?
3: Yes, this poor kid's, like, standing in the backfield, and this coach comes over and kicks the ball because he's so upset. That kid had nothing to do with the play.
4: Oh, man.
3: I would agree. Like, if that kid was responsible, you know, sometimes you get kicked in the nuts, you know, right. You break the rules. But he had nothing to do with it. And this poor kid had to be, like, helped off the field because he's like,
4: all take this as a learning moment. Take some breaths. Control our emotions.
3: Mm-hmm. And that's coming
2: from Mahoney. I'm rich.
3: Some good news today as well. This is, like, something straight out of a movie. Houston police officers were responding to a call. There was a suspect on the loose, and the person was getting away. They commandeered an Uber ride to help chase this suspect who was running from them. So this Uber driver said, one of the craziest experiences he's ever had while driving. The officers reportedly jumped into his Uber and said, go, go, go, chase after this fleeing suspect. The unusual pursuit unfolded as the officers tried to catch the suspect on foot. I guess, you know, they had a lot of gear on. Suspect a little bit faster than them. And next thing you know, they tracked down the fleeing suspect.
4: So did he charge him for the ride?
3: Did they tip him?
4: Is this considered like an Uber Black? Is this an upcharge?
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13: Tell you what, there's nothing better on a hot summer day than just cracking open one of those High Noons or White Claws. They've become massively popular in the last couple of years, but I've got some terrible news.
14: What's that?
13: A new study suggests that drinking at least one sugary fizzy drink a day, which isn't always, you know, like an alcoholic drink, right? It could just be a soda.
14: A Coke?
13: Yeah. Was associated with 2.4 times higher risk of stomach cancer compared with rarely drinking them.
14: Well, but what are your chances of getting stomach cancer to begin with? So, I mean, I feel like this sounds like it's here to scare us, like we should never drink fizzy drinks. But, like, I mean, I'm not stopping.
15: So it's carbonation?
13: It's carbonation and sugar, specifically. Yeah.
15: So the mixture of the two. So, like, we're okay then if we're drinking soda water.
13: Yeah, I mean, this is specifically sugary, fizzy drinks. And they're saying that they've studied over 100,000 people for several decades, and they found that the association was stronger amongst women. So good news for us, Mahoney, huh?
14: That's right, yeah. Sucks to be you, ladies.
13: Ow!
14: Your fridge cig causing stomach cancer.
13: Yeah, the higher fructose consumption was also associated with stomach cancer, but they couldn't establish whether fructose itself was responsible. So sugar-free and artificially sweetened drinks were not associated with an increased stomach cancer risk in this study. So if you go Is it Coke Zero that has no sugar? And
14: Coke Zero has no sugar, Diet Dr. Pepper, you know, like all of those.
15: The diets, I think.
14: But, like, I thought they were, I thought we were moving away from fructose and sucrose and getting back to, like, cane sugar. So that just never happened?
15: I think that was just some weird propaganda that was happening maybe for a blip or something that you got served on your timeline, because I don't feel like I've ever seen Coke talking about that outside of the Mexican bottle Coke.
14: Yeah, no, that's why Mexican Coke is superior, but this is not going to stop me from drinking soda.
13: Here's the thing, man, is that we all only get so many spins on this rock as it is. Like, everything has got some sort of associated risk to it, doesn't it?
15: I mean, food right now.
13: Yeah, man, just like...
15: Without getting too into it, what are we allowed to eat other than
14: Even then, you're going to get pink eye.
13: But that won't kill you.
14: Yet.
13: I mean, a few antibiotics, believe me. I have a brother that knew all about that. Yeah, you're right. There's almost nothing to say.
15: The list is too long.
13: Jalapenos are now on the list.
15: Blueberries. Yeah. Like, it's like all of the health stuff, which makes me, not to be an aluminum hat person, but it makes me feel like seriously, the only thing that I feel safe eating is a bag of potato chips. Something weird is going on.
13: Yeah.
14: The all Dorito diet. Let's start it.
15: Yes, let's do it.
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0: less accurate than the tabloids,
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2: It's Pop Trash
1: on Dave and Mahoney.
3: Audrey, do you know who Theo James is?
4: No.
3: I'm kind of surprised. Very handsome guy. He was in, was that the second season of White Lotus, Mahoney?
5: Yes. Yeah. He was the guy with the giant wiener in the second season of White Lotus, and he's the main character in the Netflix series, The Gentleman.
4: Yes, I do know him.
3: Yes.
4: I just didn't know his name. Know his face.
3: It is coming back, so
4: I know him from Divergent.
3: Yeah, okay, there you go.
4: The Divergent movies. I think that's kind of like where he became popular and handsome.
3: I didn't watch the first season of The Gentleman. Did you watch that?
5: Yeah, it was great.
3: Yeah, okay. So the trailer's out. It just dropped this week. And, you know, they call it like an action comedy series slash drama. It's Guy Ritchie who does it. And the first season was pretty well critically acclaimed. And season number two is now on the way.
5: Been a while since season, I think it was like 2024 maybe, when The Gentleman came out originally on Netflix. So it's been a couple of years since we've had another season. But it's one of those ones that my wife and I were talking about. We're like, man, we can't wait for that one to come back because the acting's good. The story's good. And, you know, it's a Guy Ritchie thing. So it's definitely got that style. To it that you expect from Guy Ritchie projects. I will say the TV show, The Gentleman, which is based on the movie, The Gentleman kind of, is better than the movie.
3: So, scary situation for the band Buck Cherry. Their tour bus was involved in a fatal multi-vehicle crash. Jeez. It was about 2 a.m. on Friday of last week. It was on the Interstate 26 in Spartanburg County, South Carolina. All five band members and their touring crew unharmed, according to the band. The person involved in the crash, including somebody outside of their vehicle on the highway, that person was struck by a Toyota, died at the scene. The victim was not a member of Buck Cherry or its crew. Their identity has not been released at the time of the report. But, you know, anytime that, you know, you're involved in something where there's a fatality when you're just out, like, I don't know, driving from tour stop to tour stop.
5: You know, probably 2 a.m. on the bus.
3: Horrifying. Interesting situation going on with Lane Kiffin and, you know, him leaving Ole Miss to go to LSU. About as dramatic as you can get with a high-profile coach in the SEC leaving one big program to suddenly go to a rival program.
5: And dirt right when the college, like, football playoff is getting ready to start as well.
3: So the FBI got involved with this because they were worried that there was surveillance devices placed in the football facility. And when you're talking about, you know, as much money as involved in these SEC programs, a guy named Walker Jones, he's the executive director of Ole Miss's NIL Collective, said the FBI walked the building looking for bugs because they thought that Lane Kiffin was basically going to go scorched earth on Ole Miss and not just himself leave and go to LSU, but also steal a whole bunch of the coaching staff and take them with him. Pretty dramatic scene where they thought that they had to get the FBI involved because they thought that they were like bugging rooms to get proprietary information.
5: But they weren't, though.
3: No, they weren't.
5: So it's just a lot of paranoia. And again, like, it's college football, guys. It's not life and death here.
3: But, I mean, for Lane Kiffin, it kind of is because his new deal with LSU, it's a 7-year, $91 million deal.
4: And it was pretty unceremoniously, like, the way he left.
3: Yeah.
4: And so for Ole Miss to be thinking that they had some sort of, like, crazy bugging situation makes me feel like they definitely weren't as innocent as they were making them seem at the time. You know, because, you know, everybody was so anti-Lane for this move. And like you said, it was kind of like a rivalry switch. And now I'm kind of like, oh, dang, like, y'all were toxic.
3: I mean,
4: if you're thinking that he was out that vengeful to get you and he was bugging the place, you guys might have been pretty toxic to him.
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0: This is Dave and Mahoney.
1: Pretty smart marketing here. Cup of Noodles is teaming up with DoorDash to go after college kids. It's a limited edition dorm survival kit aimed at college students heading back to school. The kit combines six chicken-flavored cup of noodles with two compact Dash appliances. It's the insulated kettle, the electric kettle, and then the Dash rapid egg cooker as well. And the whole idea is to make sure, you know, as a broke college kid, you've got something that you can eat in your room.
2: 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But DoorDash is the exact opposite of what cup of noodles and ramen stand for. 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
1: I mean, that is you talking bad about DoorDash, Mahoney, and you love DoorDash more than anyone I know.
2: I don't love DoorDash. I can't quit it.
1: Oh, so it's just it's a lazy thing.
2: Yes.
1: Yeah, okay.
2: Yeah, that's I am just lazy and going broke because of it.
1: Have you noticed that they keep just jacking up the prices? Not like the direct to you instead of $2.99 is $3.99, but it's still $2.99 as long as you subscribe to their thing.
2: Yeah, and if you don't pay the $2.99, your food's going to be cold as hell. Yeah, it's a terrible business model. I would be okay with it if I knew that the drivers were being taken care of, getting insurance, being paid properly, but they're not.
1: It is surprising to me. Like I would imagine that if I lived in a dorm and there was a kid on my floor that was regularly DoorDashing food, I would assume that he comes from a royal lineage, like untold wealth.
3: I think anybody who DoorDashes frequently has money.
1: I mean, Mahoney, you spent $12,000 last year on DoorDash?
2: Yeah.
1: I mean, that's
2: that was a mistake.
3: I mean, that's crazy.
1: That's insane.
3: That's crazy. Yeah, I mean, to be DoorDashing a $1.25 noodle cup.
1: Yeah, yeah. I mean, this is the whole kit, though. So I guess the retail value of this is $135, and this comes for $70. I don't assume that includes the delivery fee.
2: Probably.
1: But the
3: so
1: whole
3: they're going
1: idea
3: after the parents of college kids is probably what this asterisk should say.
1: Yeah, and I mean,
3: yeah,
1: look.
3: Yeah, because, yeah. I mean, like, if you're really down bad, you're going to go to the grocery, and you're just going to buy the dollar one. You're not going to, you know, you're not thinking bulk at 20.
1: Oh, I mean, I remember.
3: Or 18.
1: I was at the time, but it wasn't, I didn't really have that good of a plan for it. At the time, this is how old I am, McDonald's would do the 20-cent hamburgers and the 10-cent, or the 20-cent cheeseburger and the 10-cent hamburger. And I would just go to McDonald's with like $5 and get as many as I could and then put them in my freezer and then microwave them.
3: So
1: that
3: you're
1: was my
3: thinking
1: broke kid.
3: Bulk in 10 cents.
1: In 10
3: Can
1: cents.
3: Can you imagine bulk in a what? $128 whenever you're like probably using part of that for gas and the other part for like booze, because that's important too.
1: Just trying to survive with the essentials.
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1: The Super Stupid Spelling Game.
2: I don't know why we continue to do this, because we just frankly embarrass ourselves. But we've had three people call in, and each of them has selected one of us to play on their behalf. Dale called in first and chose you, Audrey, and makes sense. I mean, back-to-back victories. And then Brody called in second, and he chose me to play for him. And then Adam called in and got stuck with you, Mahoney.
3: Mm-hmm.
2: So, Bossy Rossi is going to be commandeering this game once again. What level of words are we spelling today?
3: We went back to the 6th grade words, Dave.
2: Wish we went back, huh?
3: Yeah, I had to go ahead and...
4: You've been held back, Dave.
3: Yeah, you've been held back one year. I went and found Thomas Starr King Middle School in Los Angeles.
2: Okay.
3: And this is from an actual 6th grade spelling bee.
2: All right, well, since Audrey is the reigning champion, she gets to go first. 6th grade words. Let's see how we do.
3: All right, Audrey. Your first word is pamphlet.
2: Ooh.
5: P-A-M-P-H... L-E-T, pamphlet.
3: That is correct.
2: Nicely done.
3: Dave, you're up?
2: Yep.
3: All right. Your first word is rhythm.
2: Oh, my God.
4: You ain't got it.
2: I'm out. I always misspell this word.
5: Me too, man.
2: I cannot spell rhythm to save my life.
5: That and diarrhea.
3: I have no rhythm.
2: I have no rhythm, but I do have diarrhea.
5: Yes. This and is I the worst know of how the worst. To spell neither.
2: Oh, my God. Is it R-H-Y-T-H-M?
3: That is correct.
2: Really?
5: Whoa!
3: Pulled it out.
2: Wow. Okay. That was just a shot in the dark.
4: Yeah, very unlike Dave.
2: Don't generally pull it out.
3: Uh-huh.
2: Four kids.
3: All right, Mahoney.
4: What do we got?
3: Round one, your word is knowledge.
4: K-N-O-W-L-E-D-G-E.
3: You got it.
2: Wow.
5: Look at us.
3: With confidence.
2: Flying through.
3: Yeah, all right. Audrey, round two, your word is scissors.
2: I bet you know that one.
5: No, I don't. That, rhythm, diarrhea, no idea. Okay, so scissors and vacuum as well. Yeah. Pretty tough.
2: Why is there so many U's?
5: So scissors.
4: We're supposed to be spelling it.
5: Where's the C, you know? Where does that go?
2: Well, in this case, all right. Top of the seat. Right.
4: Somebody.
3: This is a middle school spelling bee. We've over-sexualized.
5: Okay, I'm just going to go for it. Oh.
2: Oh.
5: Exactly. Okay, just really confused here. Really, I'm not confident in this at all.
2: Try for it.
5: S. Oh, God. S-C-I-S-S-O-R. Is it plural? S on the end? Yeah, scissors.
3: Yeah, we'll give it to you.
5: Okay.
3: All right, Dave, your second word is hypnotize.
2: H-Y-P-N-O-T-I-Z-E.
3: That is correct.
4: Hypnotize. He just knows it from the song.
2: Yeah, me and Biggie.
3: Yeah. All right, Mahoney, your second word is anonymous.
4: Oh, come on.
2: Good luck.
4: A-N-N-O-N-Y-M-O-U-S.
3: Too many N's in there.
2: Yeah, you added an extra N. Otherwise, I think you were right. But you want to apologize to Adam here?
4: Adam, you didn't pick me, so I don't feel bad. Sorry, bro. Call in earlier next time.
6: I had high expectations.
4: Yeah. Call in earlier next time.
2: You had appropriate level expectations. Thank you for calling.
3: All right, Audrey.
5: Yes.
3: Round three, your word, pomegranate.
5: Pomegranate. Is it A-T-E? No. Oh, God, I hate this fruit. I don't even eat it. Palm, P-O-M. Is this a phonetic? Pomegranate. P-O-M-A-G-R-A. N. A-T.
3: You already got it wrong.
5: Oh, really? P-O-M-A. What?
2: All right.
3: We're out of our misery there.
5: P-O-M? Wait, how did I?
3: It's P-O-M-E-G-R-A-N-A-T-E.
5: Oh, pomegranate? Okay. Weird. Yeah, I hate that fruit. Never have spelled it in my life because I've never asked for it.
2: Okay, so I can win it here if I get this one correct. If not, we're going to sudden death.
3: You can, and I don't think you will. Dave, your word is nuisance.
2: N-U-I-S-A-N-C-E. Nuisance.
3: You son of a bitch, you got it.
5: Great job.
4: That's how you spell nooses?
5: Never, never would have guessed that.
4: Never in my name.
2: Surrounded by them, so I know how to spell it. Audrey, would you like to apologize to Dale, who chose you first?
5: Dale, I am so sorry for not knowing how to spell the word pomegranate. You spell it.
6: That's all right. I'm right there with you.
5: Yeah. I was going to say, you spell it. Yes. You spell pomegranate. Dave, you spell pomegranate.
2: No.
0: This is Dave and Mahoney. You're awake. Barely. We're not here to help. We're here to make it loud enough that your hangover files a complaint. Not coffee, but yeah, I'm awake now. Mornings. 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
18: This is Dave and Mahoney.
19: Seems that every year, right around when football is coming back, there's a lot of dramatic stories. There's, you know, players kind of going through it and the coaches are trying to figure it all out. But normally the owners are kind of in the background. Not this year. So if you haven't heard this story yet, let me properly score this. The owner of the San Francisco 49ers has been busted in an undercover prostitution operation. So the guy's name is Jed York. He's 46 years old. He's been married, has a couple of kids, but he did just a few months ago file for divorce from his wife. So I don't know if that makes this better or not. You
20: well,
19: be the judge.
20: We haven't gotten to the details yet, but the details that are about to come around, were those the reasons for the divorce?
19: No. Okay. So he filed for divorce back in May, and this just happened on August 23rd. So according to the court documents, York allegedly responded to an online ad for a hooker.
21: Mm-hmm.
19: And this is in Ohio. Now, keep in mind.
20: Ohio.
21: What's he doing in Ohio if he owns the 49ers?
19: So this is in, you might remember Palestine, Ohio, because that was in the news with all the eating cats and dogs and the train and all that stuff not that long ago. But yes, so this guy, he's from Ohio originally, but this guy is a billionaire, as you would expect. He owns a whole football team in the National Football
21: League. One of the, you know, major market teams as well.
19: Yeah. So again, he's 46 years old.
20: Yeah, a Super Bowl winning team of recent.
19: Yeah, yeah. Like
20: so he's making
19: a
20: money.
19: Very, very relevant.
20: He's profiting.
19: Popular, successful team.
20: Right.
19: It's not like you own the Jacksonville Jaguars or something.
21: Or the Browns.
19: Yeah, right.
21: The guy, I mean, the guy who owns the Jaguars has more money than this guy, though,
19: he
21: to
19: does.
21: Be fair.
19: That guy's ridiculously rich. But he's in his home state of Ohio, and I guess he sees an ad for prostitution online, and he decides, well, I shall answer this call. He goes to this call to meet up with her, which is wild in and of itself. You're a billionaire, and you're going to some stranger's house to hook up? Like, that is risky.
20: That's for the love of the game, really.
21: Maybe it feels like maybe it. If he's got, like, a massive mansion there and he doesn't want to try to remain anonymous, doesn't want to
19: get
21: do
19: get a
21: that.
19: Hotel, dude.
21: Well, or...
19: They make them come to you. What do you mean you're going to drive? Because this was at a trailer park.
21: Hell yeah.
19: And the agreed-upon amount that he was going to pay this person for the adult relations was a total of $140.
21: See, well, you don't get rich by spending money. That's what my grandfather taught me. You know, a penny saved is a penny earned.
19: Like, we got this big contract extension for Christian McCaffrey. I got to cut quarters somewhere. $40.
21: Well, yeah. You know, it's $140. I don't have to pop for a hotel room. This is seems like strong economic sense to me.
20: $140 for what? Like 10 minutes? That's actually pretty expensive.
19: This in 2026, I don't feel like you can go get like a lap dance at a strip club for $140.
21: Probably not.
19: Much less.
20: Well, because it's lasting longer.
19: I guess.
20: You're in the club quite a lot of time. You have to buy the table. You got to buy the person.
21: That's not how lap dances work. Lap dances are in the back and you pay per song.
20: Oh.
21: It's usually like a three. Would know. It's usually a three song
20: that
21: minimum.
20: That kind of gave me the ick. Okay. So you're paying for 3 minutes.
19: He went to this trailer park.
20: Oh, three songs in a row.
19: This is in East Palestine, Ohio, and he arranged for the meeting. When he got there, drats, it's the cops.
21: And when that happens.
20: Oh, no, they did a sting.
19: Yes. And they also charged him with possession of criminal tools, which was his phone, which he arranged for the meeting, which
21: that feels a little excessive. I mean, what are you doing in East Palestine, Ohio, where you've got time to set up a prostitution sting in a trailer park?
19: It just seems like, who are you catching?
21: Right.
19: Can you imagine their surprise when the owner of the San Francisco 49ers rolls up?
21: He was tipped off because he arrived there by helicopter.
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1: 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So over the years, you and I have talked a lot about your favorite fast food, and it does change a decent amount. And part of that's because some of the things that McDonald's, the OG, if you will, introduces does lure you back in. Mm-hmm. You were a huge fan of the Big Arch there for a long time with the white
2: chicken
1: cheddar.
2: McCrispy strips. Mm-hmm. Those were top tier. And then most recently, which is now gone, the old fried apple pie, the OG from the 80s.
1: Yeah. But one fast food restaurant that we ate at a lot, both of us as kids, was Wendy's, and it's fallen off just so much over the years.
2: Wendy's in the 90s, I feel like, and even into the early 2000s, was top tier.
1: It felt like an elevated fast food experience.
2: It did. Yeah. And it was a little bit more expensive than McDonald's mm-hmm. at the time, but not much. But it felt like the burgers were higher quality, the service was better, and the overall experience was like you said, a more elevated experience, considering like the interiors of Wendy's always felt like, is that a sunroom they have?
1: Yeah.
2: Is that carpet?
1: I mean, I remember when, you know, my parents would tell us we were going to Wendy's after church, and it would feel like, ooh, must be a special day. Are we celebrating something?
2: Yeah.
1: They had a salad bar with all the little peppermint patties that you could mm-hmm. shake, little candies. But the one of the big problems, like we said, has been the food quality at Wendy's. And the new CEO, Bob Wright, said the chain let their food quality slip while focusing too heavily on cost savings and promotions. So he took over just in May of this year. And it's interesting that he's kind of, it seems like, taking the same approach as the new CEO of Burger King, where they're just coming out and being like, we screwed up. Like, we just totally screwed up. And I feel like you have to do that in order, because Burger King can introduce, you know, whatever sort of clever little mascot or slogan or whatever they want again. No, you just have to, like, kind of own it. Like, hey, guys, like, we understand you've probably been coming here for years, and over the years you've realized that the food quality has slipped quite a bit. We just have to own that and deal with it.
2: Well, the problem is, I think, because fast food can be done incredibly well, and I think there are several instances that speak to that. Chick-fil-A is privately owned and has done incredibly well. The Chick-fil-A's are really good. Mm-hmm. In-N-Out is very reasonably priced, and their quality has not slipped, you know, in decades since I started eating there for the first time as well. But like Wendy's, again, man, you're looking at a publicly traded company.
1: And it's a 5-alarm fire from that perspective, because the chain has lost about half of its stock market value in 2 years.
2: Yeah.
1: And so they said, here is the 5-point plan: food quality, value, restaurant operations, store upgrades, and then digital sales.
3: Hey, you brought up Chick-fil-A and In-N-Out. I almost don't even view them as fast food in the right of what I envision fast food to be. They've kind of created their own market.
2: But what they do is fast food, though. I mean, so it's done.
3: Yes,
2: it's food,
3: but I'm just saying
2: done,
3: it's
2: fast at a reasonable price. And on top of that, they pay their people living wages.
1: Right.
2: And, you know, so maybe instead of trying to get to the absolute bottom dollar of the cheapest thing we can do with the food and the labor and everything else, I don't know, maybe pay people a good quality wage and provide a good quality product, and your sales will go through the roof like those places.
3: Spoken like a politician.
0: This is Dave and Mahoney. 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It's the Half-Assed Morning Show. 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
1: So we keep seeing all these studies about Gen Z and how they're not drinking as much, and a lot of that has to do with the cannabis use that is continuing to go up. But it's not just the kids. It's not just the youths.
2: We talked about it before that it's all boomers.
1: Yeah, the boomers are smoking weed, and it's become a really interesting scenario because it's resulting in a lot of emergency calls. Not because the boomers are smoking weed and anything bad is happening from them smoking weed. It's that a lot of the boomers enjoy actually smoking the flower. So they're not out there, you know, getting their edibles or their vape pens or whatever it may be. They actually want to smoke real weed. And that's just a preference, like whatever you're into, sure. But the reason why it's creating a lot of emergency calls and 311 calls is because there's other people that are their neighbors that now realize that their neighbors are smoking weed and they don't like the weed anywhere around them. And if they live in close proximity, these boomers are calling the cops on their neighbors to report that there's weed smoke.
3: Well, I mean, that just feels annoying. I mean, I get it if you're like sharing an actual wall. Like if you got a townhouse or something like that and somebody's smoking inside anything, like, that's real annoying because you share literally walls. But if you've got your own house and they're just next door,
1: somebody down the street or something.
2: You be careful.
1: Because you're the guy who got mad at somebody burning wood outside.
3: What we discovered what it was, it was a literal 5,000-gallon industrial barbecue smoker that they were running a business out of their backyard.
1: It does feel
3: there's a big difference.
1: The last person that should get mad at somebody with a commercial barbecue machine would be you, but okay.
3: Yeah, man. Do that at your business, not in my neighborhood.
2: Yeah, go smoke indoors.
1: I'm not saying...
3: No, we're not talking about, like, I've got a Traeger, I've got a smoker, which is fine, but they have a thing that is bigger than an F-250.
1: I'm just saying...
3: This thing takes up their entire garage.
1: I'm saying that you are, what, 44 years old now? 45 years old? I'm not saying that for sure you would definitely be one of the grumpy people who would call 911 on your neighbors.
2: Like the smell of weed. If your daughter was outside playing.
3: Oh, she likes the smell of weed too.
1: She loves it.
2: Such a fibber.
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1: Oh, my God!
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0: They may not have all of their teeth, but they almost have 10 fingers.
1: We gonna get f***ed up.
2: It's the Redneck Report. David Mahoney.
3: What is going on with all of these people getting way too excited in totally inappropriate locations? Yesterday we had the story about a guy going to town on himself with a bottle of Astroglide, nonetheless, outside of a tax collector's office.
4: I feel like that's an old school throwback or fatback. You know, Astroglide is not something that you see out in the wild very often, even anymore.
3: Especially when you're going solo. That feels aggressive.
4: It's like the lube of yesteryear, kind of like Betamax or VHS.
3: So we have back-to-back Fappity Faps. This guy, 34 years old, he

0: in Florida got arrested after a woman saw him go into town on himself at 3:40 in the afternoon near a TJ Maxx.
1: TJ Maxx? It's too chaotic. Like, I could barely fit through the aisles at TJ Maxx. Like, if I got excited, I would knock all the little porcelain angels off the and frogs off the shelves.
0: He wasn't actually in the TJ Maxx. He was outside of the TJ Maxx in his car. An off-duty police officer was working security, responded to him sitting in the driver's seat of his black Honda, and next thing you know, she's like, oh, yep, he's doing that. So... TJ Maxx now on the list along with tax collectors.
2: Not our church. You don't go to the women's church of TJ Maxx and just go fap in the and like you're going straight to hell, sir.
0: His bond was set at $45,000.
2: Should be higher.
0: Okay, let's keep going.
2: Yeah, that feels discounted. That was a TJ Maxx price.
1: Yeah, take that over to Marshall's, you pervert.
0: Let's keep it going. A 65-year-old was arrested on Tuesday of last week after he was exposing himself to drivers outside of a Popeyes, which seems dangerous because everyone at Popeyes is always ready to fight.
1: Throw a dry ass biscuit square at his nuts. It's like getting hit with a brick. I mean, I don't know about you. Like, I've eaten plenty of Popeyes in my life, and there's never been one moment in my life where I've eaten Popeyes and gotten horny. Like, it does. That is like the anti-aphrodisiac.
2: Well, it's because it's got all those spices on your fingers. You don't want to, like, you know.
0: Can't be transferred.
2: Well, you can't be transferring the spice to the ween.
1: You can, like, they're, like, Popeyes is one of those foods. It's just you eat, and then you just stop whatever you're doing for the next 3 to 6 hours.
0: So I guess this guy has a long history of doing this again. He's 65 years old now. He has been charged at various times throughout his life of exposing himself, going all the way back to 1986.
2: Oh, he's a real one. He's an OG.
0: Yeah.
2: To 86. How old is this guy?
1: He was 60-something.
0: 65, yeah.
2: I don't know what that math's to. He's been doing this, what, since he was like 40?
0: Been doing this for the past 30-some years.
1: Since he was 20.
0: Yeah.
1: So, I am a, like...
0: 40 years in.
1: I feel like you get caught doing this more than once. We start, like, taking a little bit.
0: 1 inch off at a time. So this guy got busted for going into a gas station on August the 14th, a BP, at 2:30 in the afternoon. And he demanded cash from the clerk because he pulled out a gun. And the clerk was like, okay, $670 in cash, which is more than I'd expect at a gas station.
1: Way more, yeah.
0: Interesting that they listed his outfit, though. A tan sun hat, a white medical mask,
1: right.
0: A light green shirt, some black pants, very stylish, and one glove.
2: Too many colors, too many accessories.
0: Yeah.
2: You can't be Michael Jacksoning out here with one glove.
0: But especially if you get busted and you're not actually a smooth criminal.
2: Good.
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0: It's Dave and Mahoney. Dave
1: and Mahoney. This guy, 34 years old, he in Florida got arrested after a woman saw him going to town on himself at 3:40 in the afternoon near a TJ Maxx.
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3: 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You're going straight to hell, sir.
1: His bond was set at $45,000.
3: Should be higher. Yeah, that feels discounted. 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
0: This is Dave and Mahoney.
1: So it's always nice to go out to a, you know, dressed up dinner. You're going with your significant other. It's something that you look forward to, Audrey, especially you. You're somebody that enjoys a nice dinner out more than most. But it does kind of ruin it when there's a fight that breaks out that involves somebody in your party. You know, it just, it's kind of like, takes the steam out of going to a nice steakhouse when fisticuffs start flying.
3: When are people fighting at nice and fine dining restaurants?
4: Oh, so I saw some videos.
1: There was that one in Beverly Hills that was, I think, last week, and there was two chicks that were all dressed to the nines, and they were just straight up pulling each other's boobs out and yanking each other's hair and, like, punched each other
3: sometimes
1: in the face.
3: Sometimes just money can't buy class, y'all. Like, what in the world?
1: So this has made international news. This guy is actually a top soccer coach for the Egyptian national team. And he got into a bit of an altercation, not himself, but he was at a restaurant and his wives started fighting.
4: Mm.
1: So he had reportedly divorced his first wife and he showed up at the same restaurant as her, and his two wives just started getting into a heated argument to start.
2: Well, that doesn't even make sense.
1: So what do you mean?
2: Well, you said that they were divorced.
1: Well, so
4: an ex-wife and a current wife.
1: Yeah, his ex-wife was at the restaurant that him and his current wife went to.
2: Got it.
1: And so the two wives got into this big altercation that started out just as them yelling at each other, but then they just started beating the hell out of each other. And it doesn't help that this guy, I mean, we don't know who the Egyptian coach is for the national team, but he's, I guess, is a fairly big deal. Like, imagine if, I don't know, Bill Belichick or something like that, like a top coach, you know, was out at
4: a top coach, Dave. You can't put Bill Belichick
1: okay.
4: in that.
1: Sean McVay. Something like that.
4: Andy Reid.
1: You know what? Imagining Andy Reid in this scenario, I just imagine him still just sitting at the table, eating his steak, unbothered.
2: Just screaming, hut, not belly hitting it.
4: Yeah. Drinking a beer, eating a cheeseburger, watching them women roll around.
1: Yeah.
4: I mean, Egypt's team was pretty good, and obviously FIFA, huge internationally. So, I mean, this guy is a big deal, but, like, if your ex-wife beats your current wife's ass, like, you got to get divorced, right?
1: But, she's laying her claim. What's wild, though, is, like, the first wife, who you'd think, okay, like, she's probably the one that, you know, started this, you know, she's jealous or angry or jilted or whatever it may be. Like, that's his baby mama. Like, they have three kids together.
4: Yeah, people are messy, man. Money doesn't matter, like Audrey said. You're trash is trash is trash. You can't buy class.
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3: Karen is joining us today with a family secret. What's going on, Karen?
4: So when I was 18, I accidentally found out that my stepfather was not my sister's biological father. They had just put his name on her birth certificate, and I was not able to tell her the truth until we were almost 50 years old.
3: Okay, so how did you accidentally discover this?
4: My uncle knew, and he was visiting us, and he let the secret out to me.
5: Was his uncle drunk?
4: No, he wasn't drunk. He just didn't like my stepdad.
5: Oh, so he just wanted to air out the dirty laundry. That
3: wasn't
5: even his
3: laundry. That's messed up, man. That's not his secret to share.
4: He did, and then he was banned from our family. My mother disowned him, and I kept the secret for many, many years.
5: Well, let me ask this too. Was your stepdad kind of bad dude? Like what?
4: Oh,
5: was...
4: he was a terrible person. Nah. Yeah, he was a terrible person.
3: Did your stepdad know that your sister was not his?
4: He did.
3: He did.
4: He did know.
3: Okay.
4: He did know.
3: And did you ever have a talk with your mom? Like, did you guys figure out who the biological dad was and how that all came to be?
4: My mom would never tell us the truth, but I spent probably, that's why I didn't tell my sister for many years, because I was trying to find the truth myself before I told her. And it took me probably 10, 15 years to find him. It wasn't until we did some ancestry and some genealogy that we were able to find him. Sadly, he had already passed, but we were estranged from our mother for many years for keeping the secret.
3: Did you ever, like, put the pieces together, though? So mom would never talk about it. You find out who the biological dad is, but he's already passed away. Did you kind of put the pieces together? Like, did they work together?
5: Let me see if I can put these pieces together. Tell me if I'm right. She had a baby and then met this guy, and she was probably already pregnant, and this guy was like, that's my baby. And then they just pretended like they were going to have this baby together.
4: Hmm. No, well, I was 2 at the time, and my mom was divorced.
3: Uh-huh.
4: So she got pregnant with my sister and then met my stepdad.
5: That's what
4: so
5: I just said.
4: I wasn't sure where the, because there was a mystery man in there somewhere. So we never were able to get my mom to tell the truth of whether it was a one night thing or if it was a relationship.
5: Yeah, because normally people, if they're kind of like crummy, if they're crummy dudes, they almost like don't like the thought of that, like, as much as they're like, well, that is mine, that's my kid, they also hold so much resentment that it's not their kid.
3: Right, yeah.
5: You know what I mean? Like,
3: okay,
5: my God, you were with another person before me?
3: How is that possible?
5: Meanwhile, you have a whole child.
3: Let me ask you an important question here. So you kept this secret from your sister for about 30 years, and then when you did finally tell her, what was her reaction? Was she mad at you?
4: Not exactly. So she found out in a roundabout way because I had confided in her best friend that I was trying to find her father, and the secret lasted about 2 days, and her best friend told her. So
5: you knew that was going to happen to her, or she wouldn't have confided. You knew.
4: I think I did, yeah, because they've been best friends since they were like 6.
5: She's like, girl, daddy is your daddy.
4: Yeah, so my sister called me, and she's just like, Karen, I know. And I'm like, what? She's like, I know. And I'm like, oh, I'm sorry, what? And I'm shaking. And she's like, I'm not mad. It just validated her lifelong feelings because she had always felt that way and had literally asked my parents if she was adopted, and they lied, and they just lied.
3: Wow. So
5: I always wonder, too, like, if you are a child of, like, a pretend child of a parent, right? Because we've had a lot of stories where, you know, people have had children shipped over from war-torn countries on boats of politicians. What if you just don't look like the rest of your family?
3: Yeah, did she look like...
4: Yeah, well, it wasn't so much... Yes, she was a towhead, big blue eyes. She didn't look like us, but it was more, according to her, how she felt.
5: On her insides.
4: She was a middle child, and she felt... She just felt disconnected from my mom.
5: Yeah, man, but middle childs always do be feeling like that, though.
3: As a middle child myself.
5: I just don't belong.
4: It was very extreme.
3: I know I'm not the favorite.
4: I remember
5: I know my dad doesn't like me.
4: No, actually, she was the favorite.
3: She was.
5: And she was still dramatic. Yes. That is the most only child thing ever. Or middle child thing ever. And only child.
3: Wow. So she was not upset with you for keeping the secret for that long. That's interesting.
4: No, because, well, I told her the circumstance why I had kept the secret. I mean, our stepdad was a malignant narcissist, so I was threatened to not tell the truth, but she totally understood. And
5: oh,
4: she was
5: he
4: angry
5: knew
4: at my
5: that
4: parents
5: you
4: for me.
5: Knew and forced you to keep the family secret.
3: You know what? It really does help your case, Karen, that he was such a bad guy. Like, if he was a great guy and she'd just gone through life thinking that he was her real dad and not the case, but if he's a giant piece of shit, then you're like, well, good.
5: Yeah,
3: I'm glad that I'm not
5: later.
3: His daughter. Yeah.
4: Well, that's kind of how she felt. She was just like, thank goodness. I always knew I wasn't biologically his, and I'm so glad. And she was just relieved.
3: Wow.
4: And wasn't angry with me at all.
3: What a great family secret. Thank you for sharing it today.
4: So now I'm shaking all over remembering all the
5: It's a visceral effect.
3: Is,
5: but you
3: is.
5: Did good. And I mean, honestly, you brought your sister a lot of peace in that piece of the puzzle that was missing there. So.
0: This is Dave and Mahoney.
1: And here we go again. I mean, good morning, rockheads.
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1: This guy, 34 years old, he in Florida got arrested after a woman saw him going to town on himself at 3:40 in the afternoon near a TJ Maxx.
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3: 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You're going straight to hell, sir.
1: His bond was set at $45,000.
3: Should be higher. Okay. Yeah, that feels discounted. That was a TJ Maxx price.
2: Yeah, take that over to Marshall's, you pervert.
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0: This is Dave and Mahoney.
1: They say you're not successful in business until you've been sued. And Taylor Sheridan, clearly very successful in business, one of the biggest creators in television over the past 10 years or so, has just cranked out hit after hit after hit. He is now being sued because there is a writer that claims that he stole the whole concept of Yellowstone from her.
2: Oh, really? I mean, like, I don't feel like Taylor Sheridan has super high level concepts. They're just good shows that he's able to turn out basically daytime soap opera level scripts
1: with cowboys.
2: Yes,
1: or it's like
2: cops.
1: It's like Sons of Anarchy on horses. Like yeah. That's what Yellowstone essentially was.
2: Overly original in any sense of the world. So who is this lady and why is she so on them?
1: So she's a writer and she came up with a series called Sovereign Nation. She claims that she worked on that for more than a decade and it centered around tribal governance and casino power, land disputes and development conflicts. And she actually claims that she submitted this pilot script to his representatives in late 2016, early 2017. And the next thing you know, Yellowstone comes out, and that premiered in 2018, and it later contained what she says were specific story elements and character functions, and even two of the actors that she had suggested for her project ended up in Yellowstone.
3: I mean, that sounds pretty damning, honestly. I mean, like, I know that there's no, like, necessarily, like, whenever we're talking about an idea, you can't like copyright an idea or steal an intellectual like idea. But I mean, if he's stealing the like straight up concepts and she's got that pen to paper already and she submitted that to his office, then she actually does have case for a suit.
1: Yeah, but I mean, it does seem like if she's saying that she submitted this in 2017 and Yellowstone premiered in 2018.
2: CBS.
1: Yellowstone would have been way down the road on production
2: Paramount
1: and scripts and all of
2: that
1: stuff.
2: Like
3: would they
2: that.
3: Have been?
1: Yeah.
2: No.
1: Yeah.
3: Okay, I mean, well, they'll have to prove that.
1: I mean, I guess they have to prove that. But the other
3: thing 1 year later.
1: Is the way that this works is that she's saying that she submitted it to his representatives. The way that a lot of these like big Hollywood firms work, because they anticipate this sort of lawsuit coming down, is that if you send them a script uninvited, they'll just straight up turn around and send it back to you because they worry about exactly this sort of thing. Like the idea of having a show out in the, you know, in Montana and there's a tribe involved and there's casinos and there's a land, like that's just not a
3: verbatim
1: new concept.
3: I will say though, verbatim, if they have verbatim concepts and also the exact actors working, that is a little suspicious.
1: The actors seems a little
3: that's
1: bit suspicious,
3: suspicious.
1: Unless these are just like a couple
3: I'll give
1: of actors
3: her that.
1: That you
2: oh, Kevin
1: cast.
2: Costner in a Western. Yeah, that's a proprietary idea. So, you know, I was looking at like, I don't remember hearing about Taylor Sheridan before Yellowstone. That was, you know, kind of his big breakthrough moment because, you know, he wrote and directed it and became kind of a cultural phenomenon.
1: He was kind of a mid to failed actor before that.
2: But he was an actor, but he wrote, which I did not know, two great movies. He wrote Sicario, which I don't know if you remember that movie with Benicio del Toro in Mexico. And he also wrote a Western with Jeff Bridges and I think it was Chris Pine called Hell or High Water. Both of those were actually really good movies.
3: So I actually just looked it up. When did it say that she submitted her?
1: She sang late 2016, early 2017.
3: So it took them 5 months to complete the filming for Yellowstone, and the start date was August of 2017.
1: Yeah. So they hadn't actually started filming yet. Interesting. I wonder when like the scripts and on the pre-production, all that stuff. But the two actors that are in there, that may get her paid.
3: It's suspicious enough to where
2: she won't see a dime.
1: I think they may pay her something. Like they have insurance for this sort of thing. Just give her some money and make her go away.
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1: Oh, my God!
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2: Dave and Mahoney.
3: So imagine the scene. This is years down the road from now. Let's say that my son has been in the sport for a long time. He's reached the professional level. He has accomplished a

0: championship of some sort, whether that's a football game or, in this case, a golfer. Like, winning a golf tournament is a very special thing because, one, it's incredibly hard to do. It's an individual sport. Do you think that the appropriate way for me to celebrate my son's big win, if I was there, say, with me and my wife and my son's girlfriend, was the second that he got the big victory, would be to reach over and honk my son's girlfriend's boob?
1: That feels inappropriate, Dave.
0: Yep. Because that's what happened.
2: What?
0: Now, it was unintentional, but it's hilarious still. So, Wyndham Clark, very good golfer. He's, you know, been at the top of the leaderboards for a while now. His father, Randall Clark, had kind of an awkward moment with Clark's girlfriend, Emily Tanner, who, by the way, is gorgeous, during the celebration for winning the BMW championship. The viral video appears to show Randall accidentally grabbing her boob while they're celebrating. So he's kind of reaching over to, like, I don't know, like maybe bring her in on a hug or something like that, or like invite her over.
2: Like grab her arm, maybe.
0: And just straight up honk.
1: You know.
2: I mean, I think maybe some of those intrusive thoughts might have crept their way in there. Because, I think she rotated as he was like reaching over. And yeah, that's exactly, like, she was turning when he honked. And then they did a perfect photo clip of the honk.
1: Yeah, I think it was in front of the boob.
2: Yeah,
1: you know,
2: it
1: and she had
2: totally
1: moved.
2: Unintentional. Yeah. Nonetheless, shout out to that photographer who's now just giving this chick more clout. I mean, like, holy crap. Yeah, she is gorgeous.
0: Yeah, I mean, I'd never heard of his girlfriend before, but yeah, I mean, Tanner is absolutely just a smoke show.
2: Yeah, I feel like there are so many beautiful women that you probably don't know of because social media has just made everyone kind of an Instagram
0: and
2: baddie.
0: So you kind of need a moment like this, you
2: know?
0: You need the
2: future father-in-law honk in order to really set your career off.
0: You need Randall to get a little Randy and give you a little honkaroo.
2: That is really uncomfortable and awkward, though.
0: Yeah?
2: I get why,
0: but I was wondering if you have experience in this.
2: No.
0: Okay. Yeah.
2: I'm just saying that would be really uncomfortable.
0: No, it'd be weird for everyone. Yeah. Yeah. How do you handle that? Do you just go,
1: you move on?
0: Sorry about your boob.
1: Well, it doesn't look like he actually touched it. It was just in front of the, you know. It looked like an optical illusion.
0: Oh, that's boring. Like, you gotta go for it if you're gonna go for it. You need a motor.
2: Gotta go full honk. Yeah. You can't partial honk.
0: This is how we celebrate in this family, Tanner.
3: Dave and Mahoney.

0: It's Dave and Mahoney.
1: This guy, 34 years old, he in Florida got arrested after a woman saw him going to town on himself at 3:40 in the afternoon near a TJ Maxx.
2: TJ Maxx?
3: You don't go to the women's church of TJ Maxx and just go fapping. You're going straight to hell, sir.
1: His bond was set at $45,000.
3: Should be higher. Yeah, that feels discounted. That was a TJ Maxx price.
2: Yeah, take that over to Marshall's, you pervert.
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6: North Carolina, 7.5-point dogs against TCU Saturday in Dublin, Ireland. Billy Edwards Jr. make his first career start for the Tar Heels against the Horned Frogs. NC State meets Virginia's 5.5-point underdogs at Scott Stadium in Charlottesville. Former North Carolina quarterback Gio Lopez will start for Wake Forest on Thursday, September the 3rd, when the Demon Deacons lay 23.5 at home against Akron. It's Walter Egett getting the start for Duke. He's QB1 after transferring from San Jose State. Duke laying 9.5 on Saturday, September the 5th at home at Wallace Wade Stadium against Tulane. And the East Carolina Pirates open up the season September the 5th, 28.5-point dogs at Alabama. With your Action Update, Mike Sennett, Rock 105.5.
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0: This is Dave and Mahoney.
1: So there's a new show on HBO. It's called Lanterns, and we've started it. It's only a couple of episodes in. Big fan of it. Really like Kyle Chandler, who plays one of the leads in that role. But Warner Brothers has done something really interesting. So it's from the DC universe. If you're familiar with, like, the Green Lantern,
2: yeah,
1: it's not exactly a new story, right? This is just a new adaptation.
2: Movies, comic books, all, like, animated series. Green Lantern's one of the big guys.
1: Warner Brothers is threatening legal action after online bloggers are correctly predicting major plot points in their upcoming series. And I don't know if I've ever seen this before, where, like, a major studio like Warner Brothers is threatening to sue online bloggers for talking about their show. That just feels...
2: like, if you're predicting or guessing how the plot's going to go, how is that against any sort of law?
1: So, like, they're trying to get the alleged spoilers removed from the internet before the series premieres. And I'm like, guys, like, they're talking about your show. And also... you're not just stumbling across that. Like, I've watched the show, and I really like the show. I'm not going online seeking out blogs predicting what's going to happen, because why would I want to spoil the TV show for myself?
2: Yeah, and the people who are doing that to themselves, that's on them.
1: Yeah.
2: Like, I don't think it's going to make people watch it any less, because here's, you know, there's been spoilers about other shows that have been out for years that people still go back and watch.
1: Yeah. I don't know. It just feels like a weird
2: energy. And also, it feels weird because it's the Streisand effect that's happening here, because you're going to say, oh, here's people who are correctly predicting what the outcome is of this show.
1: Now people are aware that those things are even out there.
2: And that they're correct. So why wouldn't, and so that maybe they will seek those out now.
1: Have you watched any of this yet? Because I know that you were a big fan of Peacemaker, which was John Cena and a lot of other famous faces as well. But that was kind of the same sort of world.
2: It's the DCU, yeah. I mean, James Gunn is the executive producer, but he's more hands-off with this series from what I understand. This is on my list. I've got them downloaded. Just haven't got around to watching them with the wife yet.
1: Yeah, would recommend. My wife, like, she was very skeptical about Peacemakers, as you would imagine in the beginning, and then really bought into it because it's not like a traditional comic book thing. It's just really well done, and it's kind of dark, and, you know, the superheroes are a little bit chaotic and have their own problems. So if you're a fan of Peacemaker and you like that style of show, but aren't necessarily fully on board, because my wife would never be like, yes, let me watch a superhero film or show. In this case, she's a big fan. I'm a big fan. Worth checking out. And all of the plot lines available online if you want to check it out.
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1: Some of the biggest rock songs ever released. You are trying to figure out what they are with 30 seconds on the clock for each one of them. And Mason is joining us today. Mason, you got Mahoney and Audrey available as Lifeline should you need them. Are you ready for your first one?
2: Yes.
1: All right. It's got 242,000 views on this one. Here we go. Good luck.
3: You need cooler.

0: And we'll stop it right there. Okay, Mason, over to you. Do you know that one?
1: No. Can I use Audrey as a lifeline?
2: Whole Lot of Love, Led Zeppelin.
0: There we go. Good use of your lifeline. The next one here is, it's got 7,000 views on this one. Let's see if you can get number two.

0: right. Different version of that one for sure. But Mason, over to you. Do you know the number two?
1: No, these are hard ones. Can I use a lifeline?
0: Yeah, Mahoney's still available. Mahoney?
2: So I am a big fan of this version of this song, which I get you might not get right off the bat, but like a little jazz fusion.
0: Yeah, yeah.
2: That is Pearl Jam and Even Flow.
0: There it is.
3: Mason, I got a question for you.
1: Yeah.
3: Are you confident in your ability to answer the next question or the next cover?
1: We'll see.
3: Okay.
2: He's got two chances, Audrey. Don't.
0: How old are you, Mason?
1: 11.
0: Okay.
3: I was going to say, yeah. I feel the youth.
0: Yeah.
3: So maybe we offer another lifeline.
0: Well, we're rooting see. For you. Let's see. We got two.
3: We'll see. This guy's 11.
0: We've got.
3: What? He's 11 years old.
0: I love that an 11-year-old is playing this game.
3: Yes.
0: I'm not mad at you for not knowing these.
3: Absolutely not.
0: Glad maybe that you're here.
3: I will offer myself up for as another lifeline if you need it.
0: Okay.
3: I am here.
0: We'll the next one here is a guitar solo. Very popular song. Listen closely. Here we go.

0: beautiful cover of
1: None of these have been bad today.
0: Very,
1: all
0: very
1: great
0: good.
1: Covers.
0: All right, Mason, For the Win. Do you know that one?
2: I'm not sure on that.
1: Listen to the person who, you listen to your father. You listen to your father right now.
2: How do you know he's with me?
1: Because I know.
0: We heard him in the background.
1: I'm a woman and I know everything.
3: She knows. She knows when men are lying.
1: I'm a woman and I know everything. This is your lesson for the day. Listen to your father.
0: What did he say?
4: Mama, I'm coming home.
0: Bye.
1: Ask your dad who sings that song.
2: He's not sure.
3: We'll give you a half point.
0: We'll keep this going.
3: Why not?
0: Why not? All right. Ozzy Osbourne is what you're looking
1: Correct.
0: For.
1: Correct. There you go.
0: By the way. Here we go on to the last one. You just need the artist or the song on this one. It's got 3,000 views. Here we go.

0: and scene. Mason, just need the artist or the song. Any guesses?
1: Easily Paint It Black by the Rolling Stones.
0: Yeah.
2: Great job, Mason.
0: Awesome.
2: Coolest 11-year-old that's ever played this game. Maybe the only 11-year-old that's ever played this game.
0: The only 11-year-old that's ever tried to play this game solo. Uh-huh. Nicely done, Mason.
3: Dave and Mahoney. 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
1: His bond was set at $45,000.
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0: 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We want to know your family secrets.
1: You can always call us with your family secrets if you want to do it anonymously on our voicemail at 833-YO-DUMMY. Yesterday, we had a family secret from Mark that involves somebody directly connected to one of the most famous mass murderers in history.
2: Hi. I went to college in Salt Lake at the University of Utah in the late 70s. Mm-hmm. And my best friend was going to law school at the U, at the University of Utah.
1: Uh-huh.
2: And when he graduated, we talked a lot because he was my best buddy. He's not around anymore. He became a lawyer in Austin, Texas. But he had a guy in his class that he not was, you know, friends with, but definitely a good acquaintance because the guy used to ask him questions left and right.
1: Mm-hmm.
2: My friend was super smart. The guy, after talking to the guy forever, you know, a couple years or a year or so, it turned out to be Ted Bundy.
1: Oh!
2: He was in law school in a bunch of his classes at law school. And the thing was, we couldn't figure out, well, what he was doing was going to law school so he could represent himself when he wound up getting caught and going to court.
1: That is a wild concept. Like, I'm gonna go ahead and learn the law so that way, because I'm definitely going to be doing some killing, and I can't not kill.
3: Across state lines.
1: Yeah, I have to learn the ins and outs of the law. Wow.
2: It's that he had killed a couple, at least two girls in Salt Lake.
1: Oh, he'd already killed wow.
2: Yeah, I mean, this was going on at the same time he was going to school.
1: Oh, my God.
3: That gives me the heebie-jeebs,
1: So
3: man.
1: Did, what was your friend's take on him? Like, did he say that he was a pleasant guy? I mean, because we hear that about serial killers all the time, where they're like, oh, yeah, he's so nice.
2: Normal, friendly guy. Of course, somebody's going to be friendly when they're using you to get information.
3: Yeah, but that was one of the characteristics of Ted, is that, like, kind of wildly known, is that he was incredibly charismatic. And he was handsome, right? So, yeah. I mean, like, that's why he was able to lure so many women into kind of, like, his evil grasp, is because he was quite charming. And even at one point had a whole wife while he was, and kids while he was out murdering other
1: women.
3: Yes.
1: Wow.
3: He was married with children.
2: Well, he was the ultimate chameleon.
3: Mm-hmm.
2: I mean, you know?
3: Yep. That's so crazy.
2: It was crazy, and it was so bad because, you know, my friend died quite a few years ago. He had everything. He didn't quit partying.
1: Wow.
2: He was a millionaire, and he quit, and he still passed away from partying, but...
3: Yeah. I mean, if you're going to go out with a bang, you know what I'm saying? You know what I mean?
1: Yeah, sounds like you had a good time.
3: I mean, if I was a millionaire, I probably also would die partying, so I get it.
4: That's a wrap. Well, it's about time.
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1: and Mahoney. 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

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Up next, we've got Green Day and Welcome to Paradise, which is what my boss tells me every day when I walk in the door. 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

I know we're Rock 105.5, and Dolly Parton probably isn't the first name you think of when you think rock and roll. But yesterday we lost somebody who really belongs in the conversation about music legends. Dolly Parton has written songs that crossed every genre imaginable. I Will Always Love You became one of the biggest songs in pop history, all thanks to Whitney Houston. Jolene has been covered by rock artists. Dolly herself was inducted into the Rock and Roll Hall of Fame. But I think what makes Dolly special is that she never needed to fit into one genre. She was just Dolly. Singer, songwriter, actress, businesswoman, philanthropist, and one of the most recognizable people on the planet. She was 80 years old. Rest in peace, Dolly.

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1: and Mahoney. 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

Lisa here with you on Rock 105, Carolina's Pure Rock. Happy Hump Day this hour. We've got Green Day, we've got Papa Roach, we've got The Killers, and we've got My Wisdom Wednesday.

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Here is your Wisdom Wednesday. You don't have to have everything figured out. You just have to keep moving forward. I need that reminder myself. Sometimes we put so much pressure on ourselves to have the plan, to know what's next, to have everything figured out, but maybe you don't.

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5: Atlanta Braves with a 4-3 win yesterday over the Dodgers to end LA's six-game winning streak. Today it's A.J. Smith-Shawver on the hill for the Braves, plus 108 against Roki Sasaki of the Dodgers, minus 130, 8.5 over at Truist Park. Carolina Panthers bet up to a 2.5-point underdog at home with the Houston Texans in the preseason finale Friday night at Bank of America Stadium, where the total's been bet up from 35.5 to 36.5. North Carolina and TCU meet in Dublin, Ireland on Saturday to kick off the college football season. Tar Heels a 7.5-point underdog. Virginia laying 5.5 against NC State at Scott Stadium in Charlottesville Saturday. 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

So apparently the first week of school is no joke. 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Is everybody okay? 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They were just absolutely wiped out. 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

I tried this new recipe for dinner last night. It was called Marry Me Tortellini. 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

0: It's Dave and Mahoney. Dave
1: and Mahoney. This guy, 34 years old, he in Florida got arrested after a woman saw him go into town on himself at 3:40 in the afternoon near a TJ Maxx.
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They're going to be in Raleigh in October. 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

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One full hour, all your requests, anything from 2010 and before. 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

kicking off the Request Rewind today. Right now, we're hanging out in our time machine in the early 2000s. Got some Creed on the way for Jason in Kinston. It's Carolina's Pure Rock, Rock 105.

more upset about, losing Dolly Parton yesterday or Tim Curry today. But in his honor, I thought we'd add some Pennywise to the rewind today. It's Rock 105.

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really want to know what's going on at Warner Brothers. They keep trying to reboot things that have already been done. Now they're trying to develop a live-action Flintstones movie, and they've already done that like twice. Like, come up with some new ideas, y'all. 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

I'm still really sad that we lost Dolly Parton yesterday. I mean, everybody loved her. But man, listen to Tim Curry this morning. That hit me harder. That man is literally my childhood. I watched Clue so much, I think I broke the VHS. And if you've not seen him in Muppet Treasure Island, you've got to go watch it. It's so good. It's Rock 105.

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7: Carolina Panthers, 2.5-point underdogs against the Houston Texans at Bank of America Stadium Friday night in their preseason finale. The total, 36.5, up from 35.5. North Carolina, 7.5-point underdogs against TCU Saturday in Dublin, Ireland to kick off the college football season. NC State, a 5.5-point dog at Virginia at Scott Stadium in Charlottesville. Former North Carolina quarterback Gio Lopez named the starter at Wake Forest. They're a 23.5-point favorite against Akron Thursday, September the 3rd. Walter Egett, transfer from San Jose State, will start a quarterback for Duke. They're laying 9.5 at home against Tulane, September the 5th. And Alabama, 28.5-point favorite at home with ECU. 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

We're mixing things up this week on Rock 105. Due to weather, the Friday night football is now Thursday night football. So catch Northside taking on Jacksonville tomorrow night right here on Rock 105.

It's National Dog Day. Even more perfect because we have a new Rock and Rescue of the Week. This week we have Rue with Carteret County Humane Society, and he is one of their pets of the week. So his adoption fee right now is only $25. But this handsome boy, he's 7.5 years old. He is ready for belly rubs and a cozy bed. He's up to date on his vaccinations. He's already neutered, just ready for that perfect family for him. And you can meet him right now on the socials and at myrock105.com. And our Rock and Rescue of the Week is all thanks to Terry Elfin Smith and Company.

0: 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Dave
1: and Mahoney. 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

0: 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I'm going to go home and have a Tim Curry marathon. 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

0: 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Dave
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0: 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Dave
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People who like music are lucky. They get to hear it in department stores and the dentist. 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